0: 2 Corinthians 13:5 tells us, "Examine yourselves whether ye be in the faith." In the Christian life, we are to take heed to ourselves. We need to make sure that we are doing well, that we are staying healthy in our faith. To do this requires that we examine ourselves. Here is a self-checkup. Ask yourself, am I ever absent from the house of God when I should be present? David wrote in Psalm 122, verse 1, "I was glad when they said unto me, let us go into the house of the Lord." Whenever you start to feel like staying away from the house of God or spending less time at the house of God, you have a pretty good indication that you are sick spiritually. Going to church may take more effort sometimes than others, but it should never be seen as a chore to the child of God. As I consider the pandemic time that we've been in, it is a revealer of the hearts of our church members. For some, they don't mind being out of church. Oh, maybe at first they missed it, but how about today? There are others who weep over not being able to be at church and are begging to come. Which are you? If you are one of those who are so fortunate that you are able to attend, are you glad each and every time you get to do so? Or are you looking for excuses to stay home? If you're one of those forced to stay home, are you tuning in to the live video or the audio feeds? Do you do all that you can to be part of the service while you watch? Do you stay in contact with other church members to find out what you're missing? It is a familiar verse to us, but no less important, Hebrews 10:25. Not forsaking the assembling of ourselves together, as the manner of some is, but exhorting one another, and so much the more, as ye see the day approaching. So much the more, not less, but more, we ought to be assembling together as a church every opportunity we have. The less attached to the church we are, the more attached to the world we are. The church may be the closest thing to heaven we have on earth. You need the fellowship of the saints. You need the admonishing of the word. You need the conviction that comes through preaching and teaching. You need the music that helps you sing and make melody in your heart unto the Lord. You need the church. Oh, are you glad to be at church? Psalm 84 verse 10 says, "For a day in thy courts is better than a thousand. I had rather be a doorkeeper in the house of my God than to dwell in the tents of wickedness." David said he'd rather be the guy that just stands at the door to allow people in and out than to be out in the world. You don't need a position for church to be important to you. You just need to be involved. Get plugged in. How important is church to you? If your self-check reveals that you have not been as glad about being in church as you should be, or that you have been absent when you should be present, take some time to remember when you first came. Remember what it was like when it was new and you were excited about learning the Word of God and seeing your friends. The Word of God hasn't changed. The songs are still the same. And you can find more friends now than when you started. Spend some time thinking about all that has taken place in your life through the years as a result of your church. Don't make excuses for missing church. Make excuses for missing everything else.
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0: Proverbs 26:3, a whip for the horse, a bridle for the ass, and a rod for the fool's back. One characteristic of fools is that fools only do right when forced or coerced to do so. Question, how hard to work with are you? Does your parent, your boss, your teacher have to resort to threats to compel you to do what you're supposed to do? Or are you a willing servant? Fools only do right when forced to do so. Fools only are honest when there's a chance of getting caught. If there's no one in the locker room, will you search that wallet? If there's no policeman, do you even try to adhere to traffic laws? If the teacher leaves the room, is that an invitation to cheat? If the supervisor is out of the office, does your production level decrease? A whip for the horse, a bridle for the ass, and a rod for the fool's back. Fools only do right when forced to do so. Something to think about.
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I hope to see you Sunday at CBC, Noncommilarean East, Zone 1, Ordinetta. 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

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This is Pastor Galyon, and it's time for the Top 20 Countdown here on Anchor Radio Ordinetta. The countdown is determined by your favorites list. The song which appears in the most favorites list will be ranked number one. So make sure to like your favorite songs so they will make the countdown. And here we go with countdown song number 20.

Among the great names of our founding fathers, you've probably never heard the name John Rosberg. Yet he was a man of principle, a preacher, and patriot. The Reverend Rosberg knew of the imminent danger that morning. Before the sun came up, as he pulled on his boots to lead his parishioners on a bold march to Philadelphia, he knew they faced stout British opposition. Rosberg was no fool. He touched the warm cheeks of each of his five sleeping children and considered that he might never see them again in this world. As he lifted the bolt of the door, he breathed the prayer from Jeremiah 49:11. Leave thy fatherless children, I will preserve them alive, and let thy widows trust in me. He kissed his wife goodbye and took his position at the head of the line of march. His resolution never faltered. He did not look back. John Rosberg, preacher and patriot, was eventually captured and brutally killed by the British, mutilated by sword and bayonet. And though you've never heard his name, the good Reverend poured out his life's blood on the altar of freedom. He paid the ultimate price.

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Get wisdom, get understanding, do not forget, nor turn away from the words of my mouth. Do not forsake her, and she will preserve you. Love her, and she will keep you. Wisdom is the principal thing. Therefore, give

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0: 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This program features Dr. Jack Hiles, the great old-fashioned preacher for nearly 42 years of the First Baptist Church of Hammond. He built the nation's biggest Sunday school, according to many experts, preaching real, down-to-earth, fundamental doctrine from the King James Bible. 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
1: Emotion has never come to me slowly. I found when I was a younger man, temper was not really hard for me to gender. With the passing of the years, I hope that I have been able to control that temper a bit more. As the years have come and gone, I have found that tears come more than they used to come when I was younger. But in spite of the fact that I'm easily excited, and I am, and I feel very deeply, I think, and I move to tears because of emotion or the feeling of emotion. In spite of that fact, I never was one to shout. In the early days of my ministry, I think probably I would have been a little critical of someone who did. I no longer feel that way. For the passing of the years, something has happened to me. When it started happening, I wondered if I was getting senile. One little kid, and by the way, thank you for all the sweet, precious notes and letters, cards and gifts. My, I've never had a birthday with so many kind expressions. One little girl wrote me a little note, and she said, "I love you, and I'm so sorry that you're so old." Well, sweetheart, I am too. But one person sent me a card, and the card said, "I was thinking about what to do for you on your birthday, and a little boll weevil crawled up to me and said, 'Why don't you give him a birthday card?'" And so I listened to the little weevil, and I thought maybe I ought to give a birthday card. But then a big weevil came up to me and said, "Why don't you give him a present?" And I was contemplating whether to obey the little boll weevil or the big boll weevil, whether to give you a card or a present. And then you turn the page, and it said, and so I chose the lesser of the two weevils. And I didn't say it. I just told you what the card said. But I received so many cards. But you know, with the passing of the years, I'm not sure what's caused it, but I find myself increasing in praise. When it first happened, as I started to say a while ago, I got worried. I was afraid I was getting senile or something. And I got a little worried because I, who never shouted, find myself sometimes shouting. And now, though I never do it in public, I do it quite often in private. I find myself sometimes about to explode because of how good God has been to me. I'm not a Pentecostal. I'm a Baptist. I wish Baptists would shout. We have more to shout about than any Pentecostal has to shout about. But it's a lot better to have it and know it than to have it and hope it. So I've gotten to where every once in a while, Thursday night, after I had mourned my 49th birthday all day, I was driving back from the college. I'd been out there, spending some time speaking to the girls in the chapel, the dormitory girls, and counseling with them for a while. And they had given me a little gift and a happy note and so forth. I was driving back, and I was overcome with how good God's been to me. And I said, "Certainly, dear God, of all the people alive, you've been the best to me." And I found myself just praising God. And I said, "Hallelujah, glory to God." He said, "For the house, are you like that?" "Yeah, and you ought to be like that." David said, "I will praise the Lord," or "I'll praise him more and more." Now, that's interesting. David was old when he said that. Now, we normally, well, these young college students that holler all the time, they'll get over this. David didn't. David said, "The older I get, the more I praise him. Older I get." David was sick. He said, "Well, if I was well, I'd praise the Lord." No, David was sick when he wrote the 71st Psalm. And David said, "I'll praise him more and more." He was old. He was sick. He was in trouble. The truth is, he was going through one of the darkest hours in his entire life. And David said, girls in the front, no talking. And David said, "I will praise him more and more." The Bible has so much to say about praise to the Lord. For example, it tells us who ought to praise the Lord. In Psalm 74:21, it says that the poor and the needy praise the Lord. And in Psalm 119:164, the psalmist said, "Seven times a day I will praise the Lord." And in Psalm 147, verse 12, it says, "Praise the Lord for Jerusalem." And in verse 11 of 148, it says, "Kings and princes and judges ought to praise the Lord." And in Psalm 71, verse 14, "I will praise praise thee more and more. And in Psalm 63, verse 3, my lips shall praise thee. And in verse 5, my mouth shall praise thee. In Psalm 67, verse 3, let the people praise thee. And in Psalm 67, verse 5, let all the people praise thee. And in Psalm 148, in verse 2, let all his angels praise him. And in Psalm 148, it says the sun should praise him, and the moon should praise him, and the stars should praise him, and the fish should praise him, and the dragons should praise him, and the animals should praise him, and the hail should praise him, and the snow should praise him, and the insects should praise him. And then David finally said in Psalm 107, let everything that hath breath, let him praise the Lord. Leah said in Genesis 29:15, I will praise the Lord. In Isaiah 25, verse 1, Isaiah said, I will praise thy name. In Jeremiah 33:11, it says, praise the Lord of hosts. In 2 Chronicles 29, verse 30, it says, the Levites sang praises to our God. And Peter said in 1 Peter 2:9, show forth the praises of our Lord. Now, why praise the Lord? Psalm 103, verse 3, for forgiveness and for healing. In verse 4, for a useful life. In verse 4, for mercy. In Psalm 103, verse 5, praise him for food and for strength. In Psalm 147, verse 8, for rain, for clouds, for grass. In verse 14, for peace. In verse 3, that he heals the broken hearts. In verse 2, that he loves the outcast. In verse 4, that he calls the stars by name. You know what we need? You know what most of you need? You need a good old-fashioned baptism of praise to God. Reach up this morning sometime and feel your eyes and say, thank God I can see. I have in my Bible a letter. Listen to this sweet, sweet letter. It's from Dr. Billy Renstrom, who was a gospel singer for Evangelist Bill Rice, who's been blind over 30 years, blinded by a landmine in the battle in World War II. And listen to this letter. Dear Dr. Hiles, we've just returned from a revival campaign in Louisville, Kentucky, where we were with Dr. Bill and Kathy at the Faith Baptist Church. In spite of the riots, we had very good services with a number of decisions and so forth. Says, while we were there, I received a phone call from your office inviting me to come be with you on Sunday, November the 9th and Monday, November the 10th. Thank you for your invitation. Ruby and I will look forward to being there with you and your people. We enjoyed having you here at the ranch and so forth. Get this now. I'm sure you've heard about the wonderful thing that God has done for me. A whole new world has opened up to me. Last week, for the first time in my ministry, see, they found out some new surgery they could have, and this man had been blind for 30 years, a singer, said, last week, for the first time in my ministry, I actually saw hands raised for prayer, and I saw folks walk the aisle to accept Christ as their Savior. I can't begin to tell you how full my heart is in gratitude to the Lord for his goodness to me. Even though I am still considered legally blind, what I see now is so much more than I've seen for 30 years. I am overwhelmed by it. Ruby and I go to the grocery store and spend an hour or so just reading labels. If they're large and in bold black, I can read them. Listen to this. For the first time, I've seen two of my children, Scott and Lorraine. And looking forward to the time that I will see my two married sons in Denver, and of course, my two granddaughters. Thank you and your people for praying for me. Ah, isn't that good? Don't say a fellow been blind 30 years and hadn't seen his own children ought to say praise the Lord. Amen. Don't you think a fellow who's been seeing for the last 30 years and hadn't been blind ought to praise the Lord more? Don't you think a fellow who's never placed his eyes or didn't even know what his own children look like and all of a sudden for the first time he can see his children? Don't you think he ought to clap his hands and say praise the Lord? And don't you think somebody that has been seeing them all these years and you saw them as babies and you saw them took their first step and you saw them as they played their first time, and you saw them crawl around the house, and you've seen them all these years, don't you think you ought to say praise the Lord? Oh, listen to me. What a wicked generation we must be. What a cold, backslidden people we must be. Two good eyes, two good ears, a strong body, strength to work, and a job to do. American, saved, on our way to heaven. Seems like to me we ought to spend our lives saying glory to God, praise the Lord, thank God, hallelujah. But David said, I'll praise him more and more. Now we normally say, well, when that young fella gets older, he'll calm down. David said, that's not my case. David said, I'm getting stirred up. Older and older I get, I praise the Lord more and more the older I get. Now of all the people, how could David praise the Lord more? When David was a lad out in the field attending the sheep, he would take his harp and play it and sing the praises of God. And when David became an adult, a middle-aged man, and young man, he wrote the Psalms, and the Psalms are filled with praises to God. And when the ark came back to Jerusalem, came back to the homeland, and David saw the ark coming, he ran around the ark and clapped his hands and jumped up and down and said, glory to God, hallelujah, praise the Lord. And he was so happy. And his wife, Michal, who was a wicked kind of a gal, she was Saul's daughter. David ought to have had enough sense not to marry Saul's daughter. But she looked at him out the window of the palace, and she said, look at that Pentecostal. Look at that, the king making a fool of himself. And David came back and said, Michal said, the ark is back, and the glory of God is back, and I'm so happy, thank God, hallelujah. And she said, oh, you made a fool of yourself, jumping up and down like one of the poor heathen. David said, I can't help it, I'm happy. And that David, the happiest, the sweet singing psalmist, and the happiest one in the Bible. David gets old, and now his hair has turned to gray and white, and his hands tremble while he talks, and his shoulders are drooped, and behind him are many, many victories and many, many defeats. And yet David, in his old age, he says, I'll praise the Lord more and more, and I will too. And I thought about this on my 49th birthday. I praise God more today, 10 times more today than I did when I began preaching almost 30 years ago. How good God's been to me. How wonderful. I spent so much time on Thursday night especially just thinking how good God's been to me and how wonderful. Oh, I want to see him look upon his face. Oh, I want to thank him for his saving grace. But until then, I intend to praise him. Somebody said, how's the nut? Yeah, I'm a happy nut, though. Happy nut. Somebody, yeah, you just holler when you preach. I intend to keep on hollering when I preach. They said when I was 18, 19, 20, 22, 24, 25, you'll settle down someday. And the same crowd hears me, and they say, you ain't settled down a bit. I don't intend to settle down either. I intend to fight what I fought for 30 years. I intend to hate the dirty sin I've hated for 30 years. I intend to preach the Bible I've preached for 30 years. I intend to die with the convictions I've lived by for 30 years. And I intend to praise God as I always have. And I hope, I'd like for the day to come here in First Baptist Church. I wouldn't want anybody to get up and run around here while I'm preaching. I wouldn't want anybody to stop the preaching by screaming and hollering too much. But I hope the day'll come. I used to see old Ken Cunningham out there, one of our men, who couldn't read, and he got saved. And he said, oh, God, I'd love to read the Bible. I'd love to read the Bible. And one day he looked at the Bible, and God taught him how to read miraculously and immediately. He never took a lesson in reading in his life. And all of a sudden, God let him read the Bible. And Ken Cunningham used to sit out there in the early days, and he'd swell up while I was preaching. He'd go, hallelujah, hallelujah. I wish you were that way. I wish this morning everybody in this room would all of a sudden feel the blessings of God swelling up in your soul. And I wish you'd every once in a while have to clap your hands and say, praise the Lord. But you say, Brother Hiles, what would folks say? Folks would say, we're praising the Lord. That's what folks would say. And everything that hath breath, and especially those whose name's written in heaven. Jesus said, don't rejoice because the demons are subject to you, but rejoice because your names are written in heaven. Listen, for me, for me, for me, for me. There's a mansion there for me up in that land so bright and grand. In the promised land I'll take my stand. Oh, come with me, for I won't be back, you see. If anybody's going to be happy up there, it's me, me, me, me, me, said the writer. David said, I praise the Lord more. And he did. If you'll read the early Psalms that David wrote, he didn't praise the Lord so much. But the last five Psalms, Psalm 146, he says, praise the Lord 5 times. Psalm 147, he says, praise the Lord 7 times. Psalm 148 says, praise the Lord 11 times. Psalm 149 says, praise the Lord 6 times. And Psalm 50 reaches the peak on the last Psalm, 13 times, he says, praise the Lord. Now, could you indulge me in my folly for a few? Could an old man tell you what David meant? Could a fella who's going to be 50 years old? Several months after Dr. Billings is going to be 50 years old, could a fella tell you what David meant? I think I know. I think I can see it in my own life. I hope you can in yours. I think I can see the older I get, I want to praise him more and more. I think the first reason David praised the Lord more and more, I think he had more to recount. He had more to recount. As a young man, you don't have all the great victories to review. And remember, David's an old man. I love David. I love him. I've cried more over David than anybody in the Bible. I love David. To me, one day, I was sitting in my office reading the Bible. I was reading about David, and David stayed home when he should have been out fighting the battle. and looked out the window and saw Bathsheba taking a bath. And I got down to the part, I read it hundreds of times, I got down to the part where David was about to look out the window. And do you know, Brother John, before I knew it, I screamed, "Hey, David, don't look!" It was so real to me. I love David. I love him. And I think I know what he meant when he said, when he got older, "I'm older now. I'm not a young preacher anymore. I feel young, but I have more to recount." David, as an old man, looked back and he remembered that time when God gave him strength to kill that bear with his bare hands. And God gave him strength one time to kill a lion with his bare hands. He looked back over the time when he took that slingshot and hurled it toward the head of Goliath and became the victor over the Philistines and stood up and on Goliath with the victor. And Dave says, "I praise him more and more." David remembers how he was protected from Saul. He looks back over his life and he says, "I will praise the Lord more and more." And Thursday, I look back over my life, 49 blessed, wonderful years, and all the battles that God has seen me through. I relived the early days when I was a little boy and Dad was a drunkard and Mom and I were so poor and hungry most of the time, and how God provided. And I remember how I went off to college and didn't have enough money to pay the tuition, and how God provided. Remember how all these battles, how many people have said, "Oh, get that house, fella, we'll kick him out." How many times that's happened, and how good God's been to me. I remember that night when Jim Lyons woke me up and said, "Preacher," said, "a tornado just hit our building in Texas and blew the top off the educational building," and how good God was through all of that. And I remember the time we had the fire here at this place, and I stood just about where I am right now, about over here, and the wall was right here to this building, and I cried till I couldn't cry anymore. And we met the next morning, and no place for the nurseries and no place for Sunday school, and half of our buildings destroyed by fire, and the rest of the buildings damaged by the smoke and the fire. And I recounted how good God's been to me. Oh, listen, this morning I want to say, praise the Lord. Thank God. Hallelujah. Glory to God. How good God's been to me. And I can say with David, I will praise him more and more. I think there's another reason why David said, "I'll praise him more and more." I think he said it because there's more forgiveness and more mercy with the passing of the years. Dr. Billings, you and I are the same age. We have a lot in common because we know something about how our lives have followed somewhat of a similar pattern in many cases. And the older you get, don't you realize how less perfect and how much weaker you are? Do you realize, the older you get, how much more sinful you are? I realize the same thing. I realize how much more sinful you are, Doc, the older I get. And David looks back and he sees, he remembers that time, he remembers Bathsheba, and he remembers Uriah. And David looks back over his life and he says, "God forgave me, thank God." And then he says, "I will praise him more and more." And I can truthfully say this, I see my own mistakes the older I get. When I was a young preacher, not so much, but now I see more and more. There's so many words I'd like to take back. There's so many things I wish I hadn't have done. I don't mean I've got a bunch of wild oats. I've never tasted liquor and never gone the deep sin. But I'm thinking about the mistakes I've made and the words I've said. And there's sometimes a critical tongue and sometimes an unkind thought and sometimes a little bitterness crept in through the years. And I can say with David, thank God his mercy endureth forever. His mercy endureth forever. Thank God. I'll praise him more and more. Why? Because I have more to recount and because more mercy and forgiveness has been given through the years. There's a third reason, and that is because David said, "I praise him more and more." He was closer to heaven. Heaven's getting closer. May I use my mother today as an illustration? One by one, in mother's family, lately they've been taken. 2 weeks ago today, I announced that mother's only sister-in-law left. Her brother's wife, Aunt Octa, suddenly was taken. And now Uncle Basil, he's the oldest. He's in heaven. And Aunt Gara, his wife, she's in heaven. And now Uncle Roy, mother's favorite brother, is in heaven. And his wife, Aunt Octa, is in heaven. And now mother's brother, Uncle Harvey, is in heaven. And his wife, Aunt Jimmy, is in heaven. And now my dad's gone to eternity, and he's gone. And of the four brothers and sisters and their husbands and wives, mother's the only one left. And she called me Friday, I think it was, and said, "Son, did you know Uncle Toady? He's one of my favorite uncles. Great, big, stalwart young man. I always love to go to his house when I was a boy." She said, "Uncle Toady died, and he's gone." And mother's here, and she understands this, and I can understand a little quiver in her voice. And I said, "Now, Mother, don't you get your mind on it now." I said, "Get your mind on something else." But it doesn't take a smart man to know that when you're almost 88 years of age, everybody else is gone. It doesn't take a smart man to know that if the normal takes its place, soon she'll be joining them in the city where the day's never cloudy. And thank God, where nobody ever cries, and no baby ever gets cancer, and no child ever gets leukemia, and no husband ever drops over with a heart attack, and nobody ever goes off and leaves an orphan child, and no wife ever comes and says, I can't make ends meet. How can I rear my children? Thank God. I'm so glad there's a heaven today. There's a land that is fairer than day, and by faith we can see it afar, for the Father waits over the way to prepare us a dwelling place there. We used to sing an old song. I dream of a place that's called heaven. 'Tis made for the pure and the free. A haven of rest for the weary. How beautiful heaven must be. And the closer, Mother said the other night to me. She said, son, I'm so proud of you. I'm so proud of you. I'm so glad I got to live to see your ministry. And I'm glad too. But oh, thank God, the closer you get, the more homesick you get. And I said to Mother this morning, don't you fret, Mama. Don't you fret. Don't you fret. If today your life were taken, you'd be with Uncle Harvey and Aunt Jimmy and Uncle Roy and Enochta and Uncle Tody, I think, was saved, and all the others. Oh, they tell me of a land far beyond the sky. Oh, they tell me of a home far away. Oh, they tell me of a land where no storm clouds lie. Oh, they tell me of an unclouded day. Oh, the land of the cloudless day. Oh, the land of the unclouded day. Oh, they tell me of a land far beyond the sky. Oh, they tell me of an unclouded day. Listen to me today. Listen. Thank God there's a heaven this morning. Thank God. And the older you get, the older David got, the more he could rejoice. He didn't say, I'll gripe more and more. Some of you gripes, God pity you. I just don't get treated right. Oh, that's the silliest thing in the world, complaining. Nobody has a right to complain if your name is written in heaven. Rejoice. You have no right to gripe her. Rejoice. Praise the Lord. Praise. I've told this time and time again, but it's the sweetest illustration. This week, Dr. Robertson called me in Chattanooga and invited me to come and speak there, and I won't go into that. But it reminded me of one time he called me on the telephone, and he said, Dr. Hiles, would you come and dedicate the Weigel Music Building or Center on the campus of Tennessee Temple College? And I said, Dr. Robertson, when? He said, I want you there on a Friday, a Saturday, and a Sunday. And I said, hold it, Dr. Robertson. I've never gone on Sunday, just like you are. And Dr. Robertson said, if I would come and preach for you, would you come down and preach for me that Sunday? I couldn't believe it. I said, this is Lee Robertson, isn't it? He said, yes, it is. This is Lee Robertson. That's right. And I said, are you sure? And I heard what you said. You will leave your church and come to Hammond to preach for me. If I will come and preach for you and dedicate the Weigel Music Center. That's right. That's right. This is right. And so I said, okay. If you'll do it, I'll do it. And so I went down and preached. I preached a sermon called Harps on the Willow Trees, or Sing the Lord's Song in a Strange Land. And we dedicated the music center on a Friday night. I think it was Friday night. And after it was over, we went outside, and in front of that big music center, the mayor was there, and they cut the ribbon, and we toured the music center. And back in the back of that music center was an apartment for Dr. Weigel. Dr. Weigel, did he live to be 100 years old or not? Almost 100. Oh, my. I saw him right here in this pulpit in the old building one day speaking. And he looked up and he said, I think I can see the angel. And he shouted and clapped his hands. And so after it's all over, they made an apartment back in the back for Dr. Weigel. And I went back in the back. I wanted to thank him. He had asked for me, God bless him. He had asked Dr. Robertson if I would bring the dedication message to the building. And I wanted to go back and see him. I started to knock on the door. And I heard a commotion in his room. And so I waited. And I heard some bed spring making noise. Sounded like bed spring. And I heard hands clapping. And I heard furniture moving. And then I heard somebody say, Hallelujah. Glory to God. Praise the Lord. And I leaned outside the door and heard that old voice, over 90 years of age, been preaching for many, many years. I heard that old voice shouting praises to God. And after a while, I wanted to see him, so I knocked on the door. And Dr. Weigel came to the door. He was barefooted, and he had tears streaming down his cheeks and had a look of heaven on his face. And I said, Dr. Weigel, what are you doing? And he looked up at me, and he said, Dr. Hiles, I'm just rehearsing for heaven, that's all. I'm just rehearsing. A lot of you folks never learn how to shout, and you get there. You won't know. Joe Boyd and Ida. Joe's dad was a preacher. He's in heaven now. Old-fashioned hellfire brimstone preacher. And he was on his deathbed and was sleeping in the room next to Joe and Edith on his deathbed. And they thought he'd die any minute. And one night, everything had been still for so long. And one night, in the middle of the night, they heard a commotion in the bedroom. And Edith said, "Joe, I guess dying." And he had been almost in a coma, out of his head most of the time. And so Joe got up and tiptoed toward the door to see if the old man was finally going on to heaven and struggling for breath. He cracked the door and he saw something precious. He saw his old preacher, Dad, just about to go to heaven, standing up in the middle of the bed, preaching on the grace of God. Just preaching away. Just preaching away. I think I know what he meant. I think I know what he meant. David said, "It was wonderful back yonder when I was a lad. And it was wonderful." But he said, "With the passing of the years, because of all I have to relive, and because of all God's mercy and forgiveness, and because I'm closer to heaven," he said, "I'll praise him more and more." I think there's another reason David said it. David said it because he knew him better. He knew him better. You know, you young folks, there's something that happens to a person just because he gets older and keeps on walking with God that you can't understand until you get older. But Jesus becomes sweeter and dearer. And his fellowship. I was talking yesterday morning with Dave about his wedding. And we're talking about the attendant at the wedding. Maybe you don't know it, but Dave and what's her name? Paula. I don't think he's chosen the girl yet, but they're going to get married on January 16th. And he was talking about his attendant. And you know, I was amazed. I said, "Well, Dave, who are your best friends?" Did you know that it hit me and Dave? I can assure it hit him too, that he's so busy. He doesn't have any personal life, private life much. And he loves everybody. And it dawned on me that's sort of the way a preacher is.

Oh, I won't thank it for grace. It will be worth it all when we life's trials with one glimpse of his dear all sorrow. I'll bravely be Christ. And David said, I'm getting closer home now. I'm getting closer home. I'm going to see Jesus. He said, I'll praise the more. And may I say, it's another reason I think David did more and more. Jesus, God needs more praise. Read the magazines. Don't read them. Just read about them. Cursing God's name. Look at a magazine stand. Bunch of dirty, wicked playboy penthouse magazines, filthy as hell itself, garbage, filth. And if anybody here is going to read that kind of garbage, get your name off the roll of First Baptist Church, Hammond, Indiana. Now, Jesus needs his name praised. One of our college students was out soul winning yesterday in Chicago, and he saw a fellow on the street, a couple. That couple, he stopped them and said, do you know if you died, you'd go to heaven? And they said, no. And the college student said, would you like to know? And told them how to be saved. And there on the street in public, right out in open public, this couple both received Christ as Savior. And after they got saved, they reached in a pocket or a purse or something, and a fellow pulled this out. He said, I'm going to give now. This is a watch with diamonds all the way around the face of the watch. The price says $995. He said, I just stole this from Marshall Company, and now that I'm saved, I don't want it. And then he reached and pulled out this and opened it. I'm looking at the biggest diamond I've ever, 3.5 carat. The price on this diamond says $3,000. He said, I just stole it a while ago from Marshall Field. He said, now that I'm saved, I want to give it back. Praise the Lord. I decided to take the little diamond I've got and put it in here and wear this one and send the other one back and say, he stole this from you. But 3.5. Ah, boy, it's a wonderful thing when you know you think what it did to that fellow within 5 seconds after he was redeemed with the blood of Christ. He gave all of this back. Now, I don't know what to do with this now that you know it's up here. I'm scared to let it go. I don't know. I don't want to leave it here. And there's nobody on the platform I trust with. Doc, keep an eye on Doc, please, Sully. And Brother John, I know your eyes are shut during the sermon. Would you listen for Brother Ray? Can you praise the Lord? You praise him. Do you feel? And I ask God to let you feel it. Do you feel maybe? Does your heart tingle just a little bit? I mean, is it swelling up just a... Can't you look back over the years and see how good God has been? What you say for the house? God took my little baby out of my arms and the baby was dead, been gone for years. You ought to praise the Lord. The baby's got a heaven to go to. But you say, Brother Hiles, my wife was taken and my husband was taken and in middle life or early life, and I've lived alone all through these years. I want you to thank God that your husband or wife's been in heaven with Jesus all through these years. Thank God. Listen. There is not a need you have that our God has not supplied or provided. Praise him. Praise Jesus. Bless him. Praise him ever and joyful. Praise God from whom all blessings. Praise him all. Here be praise ye above ye heavenly. Praise Father. All hail the power. Let angels prosper. Bring forth the royal diet and crown him. Can you see old age? Can you see him? His mind is filled with memories of yesteryear. He's an old man now. His eyes are dimmed. His shoulders drooped. His hair is white. He begins to relive. He thinks, remember that bear? I took him in my own bare hand and killed him. Praise the Lord. And that lion, why, I played with him like he's a kitty cat. And that day when that big old loud mouth, Wilt Chamberlain Goliath, stood up there in front of me. The big old blubber mouth. As Brother Vineyard said, 90% was mouth. I got those 5 stones. I got 5 because he had 4 brothers, and I thought maybe they might want some of what he got. And I recall how I took that sling, and I took that slingshot. Hell, it is! When that stone hit him in the head, and I'll never forget that thud. Why, it even registered on the Richter scale. And that big old blabber mouth fell on the earth, and David starts to praise the Lord. And David said, I remember how God forgave me. Oh, he washed me with hyssop weed. He restored unto me the joy of his salvation. And he washed me as white as snow. He created in me a clean heart, renewed a right spirit within me. Oh, blessed be God, David could say, praise the Lord. I will praise him more and more and more and more. And then finally David said, why anybody else praising the Lord? Yeah, you tulips over there. Clap your petals and praise the Lord. Hey, he said, everything that hath breath, praise the Lord. He said, you cockroaches, praise God. Said, you bed bugs, you just praise God, you got some beds to bug. All you laughing hyenas, praise the Lord. Hey,
you buzzards flying through the sky.

Flap your hands, flap your wings, and praise. David said that everything that hath breath, praise. Somebody has said, not look. Somebody has said, the whole world, the mighty man, play. Let us play. Praise the Lord in his firmament. Praise the Lord with the cymbals. Praise the Lord with the organ. Praise the Lord with your voices. Let everything praise. Praise the Lord. Our Heavenly Father, we don't praise you like we ought to. I'm afraid too many times we don't feel it like we should. Oh, my. Our bodies are not hungry. Most of us are well. Most of us have families. Most of us can see. Most of us could hear the beautiful music this morning. Most of us will be able to go home today in a nice car. Most of us are saved. And all of us ought to sing, when upon last billows we're tempest. When we are discouraged, thinking all is, count your many blessings. Name them one by one. It will surprise you. God, thank you for your goodness. I pray that thy people, in a sense, my people, shall be filled with praise today. And I pray that those that are not thy people.

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0: How do you do? When the man in this story was just 22 years old, he stuck a .38 pistol in his mouth to commit suicide. Actually, he had been killing himself for years using drugs and alcohol, because the world had snuffed out his desire to live. This is the story of how that changed, the true testimony of Earl Ankrum, and how his heart and mind and life were unshackled. Broadcasting true life stories that shout the good news, this is Unshackled, produced in Chicago by Pacific Garden Mission. Feeling unwanted is one of the cruelest emotions we can have, and one the homeless experience on a daily basis, as they search for food and shelter and are told to move on. Each one is welcome at Pacific Garden Mission, however. 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Even medical and dental care are given at the mission clinic, all without charge. Pastors and counselors proclaim how they can change their lives through the power of the one who loves them and wants them in his family. Now for broadcast around the earth, here's program number 2914 in the series Unshackled, the program that makes you face yourself and think.
1: Here comes Dad. I told you he'd come home first.
2: All right, get in the truck, kids. We're going to go find your mom.
1: Oh, come on.
2: I can't believe she lets you kids sit outside after school like this. She ought to be home fixing supper, but she'd rather sit in some bar using drugs and drinking. I'll fix her.
3: I grew up in Goshen, Ohio, a small country town, the oldest of four with two younger brothers and a sister. Dad was a hard-working coal miner, never drank or smoked, but he put in long hours, so I treasured the few times we had together hunting and fishing on weekends. I wanted to be just like him. Mom was rarely home when we came home from school because she drank and used drugs. None of us kids wanted to be like Mom. Dad would drag her out of bars, make her go home, and fix supper for us. Many nights I went to bed with a pillow over my head to block out the fighting, but nothing quieted the anguish within me.
4: Don't you talk to me like that!
2: Oh, you deserve it, hanging on that guy like some barfly. You got kids to look after, woman.
4: They're old enough to take care of themselves.
2: You should be here when they get home from school.
4: I would have been, but they asked me to help out at the bar.
2: And you put that ahead of your own kids? You're disgusting.
4: You had no right to come in there and shove that guy off that bar stool. We was just talking.
2: He's all over you, and you didn't stop him.
4: Oh, who do you think you are treating me like that? You know, I ought to just divorce you, spoiling all my fun.
3: Mom always threatened to divorce Dad when she was drunk. Sober, she was great. She would clean, cook, bake, and watch TV with us, but she was rarely sober. At school, I got to join the Cub Scouts, but that only lasted one day.
4: Who told you that you could join them, huh? You didn't ask me, did you? I don't want you hanging around that church with a bunch of boys learning stuff about God. I don't believe in God, you hear?
2: Your mom's right, Junior. Religion is for suckers.
4: I'm going over there and tell them that you're not allowed to join.
3: My parents were atheists. At age 11, I got a stereo, and I'd sit in our room and listen to music on headphones, trading the awful reality of life for rock music. I had no idea how this would affect me, but I gravitated to acid rock and heavy metal sounds. The music kindled anger, satanic worship, immorality, and rebellion. My attitude and appearance was affected. I imitated the characters in the songs and dressed like the singers. By 11 o'clock, I knew Mom would be at a bar a few blocks from school, so I would leave school and go there.
4: Well, look at you, Junior. Pierced earrings.
3: You like them?
4: They're okay. But how come you got that cross on upside down?
1: Ah, all the heavy metal guys wear them that way.
4: Whatever turns you on. But you know what? It's a religious symbol. I don't want nothing to do with that stuff.
5: Hey, Earl, you want to play some pool?
1: Sure.
5: You going to that concert Saturday?
1: If I can scrape up the money.
5: Yeah, too bad this place don't have punk music.
1: Yeah, the songs here drag you down. Give me the mosh pit, man. That's where the action is.
3: The mosh pit close to the stage attracted crowds that often fought, giving me an outlet for my anger. I hung out with misfits, guys older than I, and I was obsessed with the desire to commit suicide. I tried it a few times. We drove around with our music blaring as we drank, smoked pot, and looked for girls. But in spite of my appearance with black eyeliner and hair down to my waist, the school found me a job with a trucking company when I was 15. One day, the principal got hold of me.
6: Why do you wear that heavy black eyeliner, Earl?
3: The girls like it, and the rock stars wear it, too. What do you care?
6: I'm amazed you're allowed on the job looking like that. What do you do there?
3: Wash trucks, oil the booms. The boss has some horses, and I get to take care of them, too.
6: And your mane is longer than theirs. Don't they complain? Your appearance is despicable.
3: Well, the boss won't let me go on parts runs because he don't think the eyeliner represents the company. But he told me I am the best worker he has, so I don't care.
6: That's obvious. Why don't you do us both a favor and quit school?
3: You mean that?
6: Your mother's a drunk, your dad doesn't care, and you don't either, or you wouldn't cut class so much. You're 16 now. Sign the paper, and I'll never bother you again.
3: Where's the pen? I'm sick of school anyhow. I was sick of life and had already slashed my wrists once and overdosed a few times. On my 16th birthday, Mom gave me a fifth of whiskey. But I was buying my own by then because I was friends with the bar owners. I was completely controlled by alcohol and drugs and didn't want anyone telling me what to do. But quitting school had repercussions I didn't expect.
2: You lost your job. How come?
3: It was school connected. My vocational teacher found me at the bar and tried to talk me into going back, but I told him no way.
2: You gotta find yourself another job, Junior.
3: I will. Besides, I'm moving in with one of my friends. I'm not taking orders from nobody. I want my freedom. My friend and I loved the same things. Liquor, music, drugs, and girls. His parents were in a cult, but we both professed to be Satanists, and our life was as wild and wicked as could be.
7: Man, I am totally wasted.
1: Well, I'm bored, man. Let's go find us some girls.
7: Now, there's chicks here.
1: Oh, none that interests me.
7: All right. If we find some, we can go home and have a seance. Play the Ouija board again.
1: Okay, we gotta get some pot first. It's more fun if you're high.
7: Hey! That girl's coming on to me.
1: Oh, and her date don't like it neither.
7: Well, that's his problem. Hey, step aside. Make room for a real man.
3: So many times I could have died and wished I had. Once, after drinking a 12-pack of beer, I pulled in front of a truck that wrecked my car. The lawman gave me a DUI test that I passed, so he cited me for pulling out and then let me drive away. I wrecked 6 cars and a motorcycle. One night, I blasted through a cemetery and my car got stuck on a headstone. So I called my dad to come help me.
2: How in the world did this happen?
1: I didn't see it, Dad.
2: Your headlights working?
1: Yeah. All of a sudden, it was there. I couldn't stop in time.
2: You ain't even on the road, for one thing.
1: Yeah. I took a wrong turn, I guess.
2: What in the thunder are you doing in a graveyard this time of night?
1: I told you I took a wrong turn.
2: You've been drinking, Junior? You're getting just like your mom.
1: Can you help me or not?
2: I think I can. Look, next time you be more careful about which way you turn.
3: But I wasn't careful about anything, especially the way I was going. Dad was right. I was just like my mother, and why not? All my relatives hung out in bars and drank or used drugs. All but my Aunt Joanne, who read to us before bed when we were kids. She came to the bar, but didn't drink.
8: So, what's new with you, Junior?
7: Not his attitude, that's for sure.
8: I heard you were working for the town cobbler.
1: Yeah, a friend of mine helped me get the job.
8: Well, you like it?
1: It's living.
8: You don't sound too excited about it.
3: I'm not excited about anything, Aunt Joanne.
7: Hey, hey, we've been painting album covers on T-shirts. You like the artwork?
8: You painted that, Junior?
3: Yeah, cool, huh?
8: A mallet dripping blood? Oh, that's sick, honey.
3: Life is sick.
7: Man, you almost checked out the other night, didn't you? Took a bunch of uppers and downers with booze.
8: Oh, why are you trying to kill yourself, Junior?
3: Dying might be better than living.
8: Oh, Junior, if you ask Jesus to help you, he will.
3: I didn't know what she meant, so I quickly changed the subject. But her comment filled my thoughts many times. I was sick of life. The music, the drugs, drinking. They found me passed out in all kinds of places, by dumpsters on sidewalks here or there. I wanted to die because I was trapped and sick of myself.
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3: One night, while I was drunk and high as usual, I tried to climb in a car full of girls. One of them was Amy, who was still in high school. She was a blonde preppy, and she was just beautiful. Later that year, I followed her around a festival in town and slipped her my phone number. She actually called me, and we began dating. How come you won't go into a bar with me?
9: I don't like those places, Earl.
3: They're my second home.
9: Well, now that's sad.
3: Why?
9: You know, you drink too much. You're spaced out a lot.
3: Well, I can't believe you don't drink or use drugs. That's weird.
9: That it all tastes bad to me.
3: You sure are different, Amy. Not like any other girls I've known.
9: Maybe you've been looking in the wrong places.
3: I've stopped looking at all.
9: Don't get too fond of me, Earl. I really do not like your drinking.
3: I'll cut back, Amy. I promise. Every time Amy threatened to break up with me, I doubled my efforts to cut back on drinking. But I couldn't really change. After she graduated from high school, she moved in with me, and within a few months, she was pregnant. I was 20 years old and too drunk to take her to the hospital the night our daughter was born.
9: I don't think you care about me, Earl.
3: I do, Amy. I wouldn't want to live without you.
9: Then how could you let me go through labor alone?
3: Things will be different now that we have a daughter.
9: Why don't we get married, honey?
3: No way. I told you that didn't work for Mom and Dad. Why would it work for us?
9: Because we can't go on like this, Earl. No, we can't go on like this.
3: I got a promotion at work. I'm the cobbler now. They need somebody who's dependable and trustworthy, and the other guy wasn't.
9: Yeah. Well, I know you've always worked hard, Earl, but you gotta stop drinking.
3: I'll take care of you and the baby, Amy. I promise. And I'll try harder to change. Two years later, I was still a drunk. The music played all day in the store, and I sold alcohol there, too. It kept pulling me into the black hole of addiction. One night, I came home early and told my daughter to get me a beer. As she brought it to me, I remembered taking beer to my mother and how I hadn't wanted to grow up to be like her. I didn't want my daughter to grow up the way I did, and I told myself, I am done drinking. I'm done with drugs. I quit. But of course, I couldn't quit. And leaving the shop one night, I put a .38 in my mouth because I knew my life was hopeless. Thank God I didn't pull the trigger. But I did do something radical. I turned off the music in the store, and from then on, I was able to process thoughts like never before. One night in a bar, I had an unusual conversation with an Air Force recruiter named Myrna.
10: Did you get home okay the other night, Earl?
3: Yeah, Myrna. Thanks for helping me get a ride.
10: You were spaced out. I didn't think you should be driving.
3: I need to quit drinking.
10: Well, that's why I never started. If you don't take the first drink, you never have to worry about the last one.
3: I've been trying to quit for years, and you know what I've decided?
10: What?
3: I'm gonna find God. If there is a God, I am gonna find him.
10: Now, what brought you to that conclusion?
3: Well, I saw a movie recently, and it convinced me that hell is a real place.
10: You know, Earl, you ought to come to my church one Sunday.
3: Huh. I knew there was something different about you. I told some of the guys my plan, and they just laughed. They said religion would mess me up worse than anything.
10: Oh, not true, Earl. If you want to quit drinking, Jesus is the answer.
9: You're home early for a change?
3: Yeah, I'm going to church tomorrow.
9: You?
3: Me. Myrna invited me to her church. She gave me directions and everything.
9: That Air Force recruiter you're always talking about?
3: Yeah. She never drinks, and now I know why.
9: You just want to be with her.
3: Oh, that is not true, Amy.
9: All you do is run around with other women. This is just another way for you to be together.
3: I swear it's not. I want
9: it
3: to
9: is.
3: Find God. I need his help. You're welcome to go with me.
9: You'll never go.
3: But come Sunday, I was there. Myrna wasn't, so I guess she thought I wouldn't show up either. It was January and very cold, and I'd been drinking that morning, so I probably smelled like a brewery. I still had hair down to my waist and a couple of earrings in each ear. My soul was sorrier looking than my body, and the people acted kind of scared of me. They didn't know that I just wanted peace. Well, that was different.
9: You actually went to church?
3: Yes. Myrna wasn't there.
9: What'd you think of it?
3: Well, I was kind of shocked. The preacher cussed a few times.
9: During the service?
3: Yes. Several times he said, Jesus Christ.
9: Oh, Earl, that's normal. Haven't you ever gone to church?
3: No, never.
9: Well, he wasn't cussing.
3: All of my life, I had heard the name of Jesus only as a swear word. Myrna asked me to go again the next Sunday, so I went. But I kept drinking through the week, wanting to change so badly, looking for peace. The third week, a man came into the store and said he was from the church.
7: I came to share the gospel with you and tell you that you need to get saved.
3: Saved? What's that?
7: Well, you know that you're a sinner.
3: What do you mean?
7: You drink.
3: Yeah, everybody does.
7: You do drugs.
3: Sure.
7: You're living with a girl.
3: So? It's what most people do.
7: Look, let me show you in the Bible what God says about those things. Now, the works of the flesh are manifest, which are these: adultery, fornication, uncleanness, lasciviousness, idolatry, witchcraft, hatred, variance, emulations, wrath, strife, seditions, heresies, envyings, murders, drunkenness, revelings, and such like. They which do such things shall not inherit the kingdom of God. Okay, and this is about the day of judgment from Revelation chapter 20. And I saw the dead, small and great, stand before God, and the books were opened. And another book was opened, which is the book of life. And the dead were judged out of those things which were written in the books, according to their works.
3: I've actually been thinking about those things, but I don't know what to do.
7: Earl, are you sick of your lifestyle? Do you want to change?
3: You don't know how bad I want to change.
7: If you're willing to repent, turn away from your sins, your ways, and turn to Christ and ask Jesus Christ to forgive you and to save you. He'll change you, and you'll be different. You'll never be the same.
3: I want to do that. Let's go to church so I can be saved.
7: You can get saved here, right now.
3: What do I got to do?
7: Is there some place you can get on your knees?
3: Back there where I fixed the shoes.
7: Okay. You tell God in your own words that you want him to save you for Jesus' sake.
3: Lord, I am so sick of my life. Sick of living the way I live, and I need help. I can't help myself. I repent of my sin, and I want you to change me. I'm sorry for all the things I've done. Please, God, come into my heart and save me. Change me, please, God. Amen.
7: Earl, welcome to God's family.
3: Man, I feel like a ton of bricks just came off my back.
7: That's new life. The Bible says, if any man be in Christ, he is a new creature. Old things are passed away. Behold, all things are become new.
3: Oh, thank you for coming here to help me.
7: Look, I want to give you these tracts and a Bible.
3: Okay.
7: It's the Word of God. When you feel like drinking or anything else wrong, you read this Bible.
3: Amy, I got saved today.
9: You?
3: Me. A man from the church came to the shop and told me what to do. I got on my knees and everything. He gave me this Bible to read.
9: Well, now I've heard everything.
3: But you ain't seen nothing yet.
9: You're pouring out your booze.
3: I'm through with drinking. I've been trying to quit for a long time, and this is the only way. But that's not all.
9: You know, you're kind of loopy, Earl.
3: I got some pot stashed in the speakers here.
9: What?
3: And I'm going to flush it down the toilet.
9: Oh,
3: I'm through
9: gosh.
3: With the drugs, too.
9: This is amazing.
3: I've never read a book all the way through in my life, Amy, but I'm going to read that Bible. It's the Word of God. 3 days later, I had cut my hair off. The same day, I went back to the bars and I put tracts in the bathrooms. I told everyone, Earl Ankrum won't be drinking here no more. They asked me to leave. My family was in an uproar, too.
2: I heard you got religion. What's wrong with you, boy?
3: I got saved, Dad. Jesus saved me from all my sins.
2: Well, I'm glad to see you finally got your hair cut, but all that religious talk is stupid.
3: Dad, Jesus Christ died on the cross to save us from our sins. If you don't believe that, you're going to hell.
2: Oh, I don't believe in hell.
3: Well, whether you believe it or not, hell is real, and I don't want you to go there.
2: Oh, you're crazier than I thought.
3: You never wanted me to drink like Mom, but I did, and couldn't quit. Jesus took away the booze and the drugs just like that. He can change you, too.
2: Oh, I never did drink or use drugs. I don't even smoke.
3: You're still lost. The Bible says all have sinned and come short of the glory of God.
2: Oh, come on.
3: So we must be born again to enter the kingdom of heaven.
2: Oh, get out of here, Junior. Go on. Get out of here with all that talk.
3: I went from being popular in the family to being a nut. Mom and Dad, my brothers and my sister, my aunts and uncles all stayed away from me. Dad would see me on the street and drive by wagging his head. My pastor took me aside one day.
11: I heard you've been putting tracks in bars.
3: Till they run me off, I did. So now I stand on the street waiting for my friends to come out, and then I tell them how to get saved.
11: Why don't you consider going to Bible college?
3: What for?
11: Higher education? 4 years beyond high school.
3: You said Jesus could come back today, right?
11: Well, sure. No one knows for sure when he'll return.
3: All my friends are lost, drinking and drugging themselves to death. They're searching for the same thing I was looking for, something to fill the emptiness inside, and they're going to hell. I can't see wasting my time sitting in a place like that while they die and go to hell. I have to tell them now. A week or so after my salvation, I told Amy we were getting married. I didn't ask romantically. God's word compelled me. And we married on April 5th, 1992. She had been saved earlier and prayed for me, but didn't tell me until I was saved too. I bought a Bible on cassette and listened while I followed along reading scripture. In that way, I learned to read better and faster.
12: Blessed is the

0: for us. Once you know that, you have to obey and tell others about him.
1: That's what he told us to do. Go into all the world and preach the gospel.
0: And that's what I've got to do. Let the redeemed of the Lord say so. Galatians chapter 1, verse 4 says, "Who gave himself for our sins, that he might deliver us from this present evil world, according to the will of God and our Father." I started preaching in nursing homes, street corners, jails, prisons, anywhere there was an open door. I worked a secular job while preaching in a detention facility for almost 8 years. I want to tell everybody about Christ because he is the only hope, and today I'm still telling them in full-time evangelism to America. God gave me a burden for struggling churches in small towns, and I go out and knock on doors and preach on streets to help them reach people with the gospel. The message is still the same. For the wages of sin is death, but the gift of God is eternal life through Jesus Christ our Lord.
2: That salvation is for you, listening friend. In the Gospel of John, chapter 5, verse 24, Jesus promised, "He that heareth my word and believeth on him that sent me hath everlasting life and shall not come into condemnation, but is passed from death unto life." You can make that journey from death to life by asking the Lord Jesus Christ to save you right now, wherever you are. 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

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This is program number 2914. Heard in the true story of Earl Ankrum were Kurt Nabig, Judith Easton, Chuck McLennan, Dan Frick, Tom Geitch, and Jill Schallebarger. 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

0: Isaiah 2:22, the Bible states, "Cease ye from man, whose breath is in his nostrils, for wherein is he to be accounted of?" Did you wake up this morning and thank God for the air? Were you surprised that it was there? Aren't you glad the government doesn't have to supply it? Did you thank God that it was 19% oxygen? It's always that way. Did you thank God that the pressure was about 14.7 PSI? It's always that way, not situational. Did you thank God for reminding you to breathe 20,000 times today? We take all that for granted, but we're fearfully and wonderfully made. Did you ever ask yourself, why did God make us so we had to breathe? If we didn't have to breathe, we wouldn't need any deodorant. We wouldn't drown. Let me see if I can explain this to you. Right now, take a deep breath and hold it. A breath is accomplished by tightening the intercostal muscles, elevating the rib cage, lowering the diaphragm, and thereby enlarging the chest cavity and allowing air to be forced in. That 14.7 pounds per square inch is what does it. Now, without letting your breath out, say, "Praise the Lord." Oh, you couldn't do it. This time, take a deep breath and you can let it out. Say, "Praise the Lord." Take another deep breath. Say, "Thank you, Jesus." Take another deep breath and say, "I love my radio station." It's amazing how that works. I wonder if God had that in mind when he wrote Psalm 150, verse 6, "Let everything that hath breath praise the Lord. Praise ye the Lord." Wonder how often you're supposed to praise God. Wonder how often you're supposed to take a breath. Let's pray. Thank you, Lord, for the air that you supplied, for the ability that you give us to use it, and that we might use it for your glory. Amen. This is Pete Cowling.
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I hope you're having a good day. 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

0: Who is Jesus Christ? Christ is our example. John 13:15, Jesus said, "For I have given you an example, that ye should do as I have done to you." It's nice that we don't have to figure everything out on our own. It's nice when we need to build something or put something together that there is an example to follow. When we don't have an example, everything is an experiment, and who knows what is going to happen. But Jesus gave us an example to follow. And what better example could there be than the perfect, sinless Son of God? He will never lead you to do wrong. There are lots of bad examples in this world, but Jesus is not one of them. When Jesus spoke these words in John 13, he had given his disciples an example, and that they were supposed to do as he had done. He had just done something that surprised them. He had just washed their feet. That was the job of a servant. It was not the job of someone respectable. It was the job given to someone who was desperate, willing to do anything for money. But most would not stoop so low to wash another's feet, especially if that person was someone who was important. But Jesus served his disciples. He humbled himself. And in doing so, he was showing them that they too needed to not think too highly of themselves and to serve one another. It wasn't supposed to be about who was in charge when he was gone, as much as each man looking for ways to serve his brothers in Christ. May we learn to follow the example of Jesus Christ. If we're not following his example, whose example are we following?
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0: Good evening, everyone. It's time for Prayer Waves here on Anchor Radio Ordinetta. 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
1: Just came out of my office a few minutes ago, and I could hear people humming and singing Christmas songs. Some were out there on the sidewalk by my office, some were in the lobby, some were in the CRs. But the choir's rehearsing for Christmas, and I think it's getting people in the Christmas spirit. So praise the Lord for that. We can take Christmas requests, but not during prayer waves. And I hope you're doing well tonight. Looking forward to spending this hour with you. There's a lot going on, as always. We'll be discussing that. If you've got a prayer request, go ahead and send that in, and we'll get to all of those. We want to share our burdens with each other and lift each other up in praise. And so I hope you'll be doing that. Send in your song request. And again, always remember that the song request needs to be a song about prayer or praise, something like that, and we'll use it. And we're going to pray like this song, When God's People Pray, by the Life Action Singers, requested by Karin Trumpo.

That's Created to Praise by Hiles Anderson College. That was requested by Aliana from the Dorm Girls. Thank you for sending that in. And I want to remind you once again that we're looking for prayer songs and praise songs tonight. I've got a lot of songs I won't be able to play. I can cue them up later, but I'm looking for prayer and praise songs, so help me out with that, if you will. Thank you for tuning in. A few more folks have joined us over the last couple of songs, so welcome aboard tonight. I've got a couple of prayer requests in, so go ahead and send those in if you have one, and we are going to lift all of those up before the Lord here in a little while. Here is The Beautiful Garden of Prayer by Abigail Miller, requested by Divine and Aliana from the Dorm Girls.

Got another prayer request or two that came in, so keep those coming in. We're going to have a trivia question later. We're going to give away the Anchor Radio coffee mug for the week and a lot of good things going on. Here is I Can Pray. It's sang by Caleb and Katie Garraway, requested by Janelle Garcia.

0: All righty. It's good to have Brother Jason Peralta in here tonight. How you doing, brother?
1: It's good, sir.
0: Very
1: good.
0: I appreciate you always hanging out with me. Sir. Try to get some of the other men of our church to hang out in here. Maybe we can give away free coffee or something. I don't know, but be good to have some guys around. But I do appreciate you being here and being faithful. What about the guy that got saved last week, the one that had been in an automobile, motorcycle?
1: Yes, sir. The surgery went well. I was able to talk to some of the relatives of him, and some good news happening there. We were able also to teach some kids there. The energy is really nice there.
0: Well, that's good.
1: It's good.
0: You had 23 last week from your area,
1: yes,
0: right,
1: sir.
0: Man? That's great. You were telling me a story, Sister Jonah Lindsay Kabagong.
1: Yes, sir.
0: Contacted you about a workmate that was in the hospital or something.
1: Yes, sir. Brother Erwin and I, we have the privilege to visit them, the hospital, and we found out that he has dengue, and then we talk a little, and then they know our church, and then I was able to lead them to Christ, and then
0: yeah. Amen.
1: Yeah,
0: that's good. Well, that's Christ. Great that Jonah Lindsay had a burden about somebody, and asked somebody to go witness to them while they're in the hospital.
1: Yes, sir.
0: That's what it's all about. Well, read Amen. The names of these folks that got saved today. Did we count them? I don't think we counted them yet, but go ahead and read them and pray along for these as Brother Peralta reads their names, and then he'll lead us in prayer for all of them.
1: Ito po yung mga tumanggap sa ating Panginoon. Sa mula po sa Harvest Route number 8, nabahagian po ni Yana, si Crystal Romboa, Fiona Miano, Bernadette Garin. 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At mula naman po kay Sister Marina sa Harvest Route number 14 sa Kamantilis, si Laika Corpus, Rose Ann Corpus, at si Rachel Ann Sorio. 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At nabahagian po ni Sister Sheena May, si Jacob Embuedo, Jesus Subito, at si Sauden Kinsay. At nabahagian po ni, I believe, Simeon Rosario, si Armella Echanes, Shane Aculin, Alpha Miranda, at si Rosalia De La Peña. At nabahagian po ni Sister Sylvia sa Harvest Route number 15, Kenzo Almendares, si James Gomaro, si Marietta Corloda. 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At sa aming area po sa Harvest Route number 7 sa Kamanang, si Jewel Perez at si Jomon Perez, at si Jerwin Lorieda at Jocelyn Tihamo. 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Amen.
0: Amen. Thank you so much, Brother Peralta, and to our soul winners for being faithful. I sure do appreciate it. We're going to have a trivia question during the next song. Everybody that gets it right will get 2 song credits and a point towards the cup, and we'll have a winner later on. Right now, we're going to listen to Prayer Bells of Heaven by Travis Altop, requested by Joseph Makua.

Amen. That's a good toe-tapping song there. Amen. Let me see here. What was the trivia question? It was, according to Luke 23, what was Jesus' final prayer on the cross? And the answer is, Father, into your hands, I commend my spirit. Congratulations to Tanya Hendricks, Leon Paz, Sheena May Gutierrez, Karen Trumpo, Lolly Rosario, Sheena Makua, and John Chua. I've already sent you your two. Sorry about that. Song credits tonight. And I was going to say I didn't reach 10. That's what the 10 got in my head. But I sent you your song credits. We'll try to do another trivia question later on. Make sure if you have a prayer request, you send that in. If you got anything on your heart, we'll definitely want to pray about it. Here is I'm reminded God is good by the Assurance Trio, requested by Tanya Hendricks.

0: All righty, let me read some prayer requests to you, and then we'll pray for them together. But I'd like for you to pray along as I read these here. Pray for Margaret from my area, says Sister Janelle Garcia. She's in the hospital in critical condition. Pray for healing and financial provision. All right. Thank you for sending that in, and we'll definitely be praying for her. Let's see here. Sister Lolly Rosario says, I'm praising God for a pleasing visitation with a gracious woman this morning. Amen for that. Pray for our worship service tomorrow and for Pastor Galyon, the one who'll preach the word of God. Thank you, Sister Lolly. I sure need that, and I appreciate it. Please pray for all the ailing gracious women to get healed, including myself. Pray also for the celebration of the National Correction Consciousness Week this month of October in our jail ministry. Of course, Sister Lolly's very faithful working with those ladies, and we're so thankful for that, and we'll definitely be praying for that. Thank you for sending these in. Sister Tanya Hendricks says, praise God that we were able to teach the children and Santa Lucia and Paulina. Amen. That's great. Prayer requests are faithfulness for those in Harvest Route 12, for Joshua to get his artificial leg, for good health, my sinusitis, and an unspoken request. Thank you for sending that in. Let's see here. Divine Reed from the Dorm Girl says, please pray for my mom's healing from a kidney stone. Pray that the medicine will work for her. All right. Thank you for that update and that prayer request. Let's see here. Jewel Gabriel says, good evening. Praise God for answered prayers. Praying for everyone's good health and God's provision. Thank you. Amen. That's a great praise there, Jewel. I do appreciate it. Thank you so much. Sister Karen Trumple says, good evening. Please pray for complete healing of Tate David Panim. Radiation sessions later this month for Rachel Ogburn. For spiritual growth of our college students, financial provision for our church members, my mom's health, and an unspoken request. Thank you, Sister Karen, for sending those in. I do appreciate it. Well, Brother Gnosis is in the studio now. How you doing, brother?
1: I'm doing good, sir.
0: Did you have a good day?
1: Yes.
0: We've been burning it up. Oh, yeah. By the way, we got that new sound system. Praise the Lord.
1: Amen.
0: Yeah. That's a blessing, but we've been zeroing it in, and I'll talk about it more maybe later, but someone helped with that. I'm not exactly sure who, actually, but I'm exactly sure what. And praise the Lord for that. And that thing, that other one's in repair down there. And if they say they get it fixed, I'm going to say make us an offer on it. You can have it. Ooh. And the demons, I think all the demons were there. I don't want to bring it back and take a chance that they'll come out and go into our new mixer. We don't want that to happen, but praise the Lord. I think we can jack up the choir a little bit. It'll be louder. I almost said it's going to sound better. I'm not sure if that's a fair statement, but praise the Lord. Did you have a chance to witness to somebody today?
1: Yes, sir. I went out to visit my converts in Mabanugbog, and they are not around, but I met their brother and grandfather. And I share with them the gospel, and they receive the Lord as their Savior. Their name is, the grandfather's name is Ernesto Pasion. He is 78 years old, and the brother is Colite Bristol. He is 19 Amen. Years old, and they receive the Lord as their Savior, and praise the Lord for that.
0: That's great, brother. Thanks for staying faithful. Lead us in prayer for all these prayer requests that we just read, would you?
1: Tayo po ay manalangin. 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
1: Amen. Thank you so much. If you have a prayer request, go ahead and send those in. We'll get to those. We're going to have another trivia question, not during this song, but sometime later. I'm not going to tell you when. I'll just surprise you. And everybody that gets the correct answer will get the song credits, and we'll just have a good time. Here is God Hears My Prayers by the Commonwealth Baptist College, requested by Lovely Grace Mabunga from the Dorm Girls.

Well, that was I'm Gonna Pray by Cassie Deal. It was requested by Lolly Rosario and Grace Abila. Earlier, I failed to mention that it was Faye Kinemon who had requested It's All About Faith. I want to make sure I get that caught up. I also sent out a trivia question after wrestling with the angel. What did Jacob call the name of the place in Genesis 32:30? The correct answer is Peniel. Congratulations to Tanya Hendricks, the dorm girls, and Leon Paz. You got the correct answer. I think I've already sent you the song credit, so I'm all caught up. And Leon Paz is the winner of another Anchor Radio coffee mug. Congratulations. Oh, we're all supposed to cheer. All right, we got to get in the habit. We'll do that next week. All right, it's anti-climatic right now. Congratulations, Sister Leon Paz. Appreciate your faithfulness here. If you have a song song request, yeah. If you have a prayer request, send those in. We're going to close it out here in a few minutes. So get that in while there is time. Here is When I Pray for You by the Wistman Family, requested by Kate Farrer and Rosemarie Gutierrez.

Amen. I've got a lot of song requests here, and I won't be able to get to all of them. I'm going to get to as many as I can, but I thought I would give you a little hint here. Obviously, we're looking for prayer and praise, but when you're in here doing the program, you're always looking at the clock and looking at the timing, and when a song is 6 or 8 minutes, 8 minutes is not going to make it. It's just not going to happen, right? And 6 minutes is a lot. Everybody loves that song, I Can Go In. But when it comes up in a broadcast, you're like, oh, man, it's like trying to fit. That's a six-minute song. I remember back when I was wanted to be a professional musician and thinking about songwriting and recording and all of that. And the big word back then was 3 minutes was already long. The DJs on the radio station didn't like songs that went past 3 minutes. And at one point, I mean, I don't remember what they were, but a lot of the number one songs were like 2.5 to 3 minutes because they could get them in and get them out. So it's a lot easier to stack up shorter songs. So if you're looking at a song and it's real long, you might, you know, you may get it, you may not. But those shorter songs got a lot better chance. So just a little hint there. Like this particular song right here, this is 2 minutes and 41 seconds, all right? 41.0 seconds to be sure. And that's why I'm going to put it in right now because it's a short one. And also it has a short little introduction here so we can talk over the top of it. It is Just Pray by the Heaven Heirs, requested by Darlene Farrer and Romina Jean Olivo.

0: Well, there you go, Darlene Mayfarer. Someone is praying for you by Joyce Kiefer, a little 2 minute and 53 second song that fit right in because I needed to get ready to close the broadcast. So there you go, a little word to the wise. Let's see here. Got some prayer requests here. This is from Romina Jane. Please pray for my family's healing from sickness for my unspoken prayer request. All right, Romina, we'll certainly do that. Leon Paz says, good evening, praising God for the good weather. That's good. Yeah, it's been beautiful, hasn't it? It's been beautiful weather. May God bless the soul winning here in Baguio and the school approval for our letter to preach again in the schools in Baguio. Amen. And sure do appreciate that. And thank you for being faithful here on our online radio station. I'm going to pull in Brother Peralta right now so he can read this prayer request from Lovely Grace.
1: Panalangin po natin na sana gumaling na po yung nanay ni Lovely at si mami niya na nagtatrabaho sa Taiwan. Safety po sa kanyang pagtatrabaho at kay Mama Monica na sana po siya po ay magkaroon po ng safety sa kanyang trabaho at sa pag-aaral po ng kanyang mga kapatid. Wala po kay Lovely.
0: All right, give me the brief summary. What were those prayer requests?
1: Safety of her mommy from to Taiwan, then some of the siblings and her mom.
0: Okay. Thanks, Lovely Grace, for sending that in, and we're certainly glad that you're here. Well, we're looking forward to a good day tomorrow. I'm going to preach on the subject, the danger of entitlement. And I got the idea from Adam and Eve in the Garden of Eden, mentioned in my Sunday school class last week, and I worked it up this week to preach tomorrow night. I will finish, Lord willing, that understanding the harvest. And then next Sunday, Brother Mike Johnson will be here. He's the pastor of the Shasta Baptist Church in Redding, California. Been there 42 years. He's a very well-known man of God. He's the keynote speaker down there for Brother Martin's this next week. Pray for Brother Alvin and I. We'll be flying out on Monday morning, spending the week down there. And I don't know that we can do anything because all the people that need to sign papers are in Manila, but I'm looking forward to talking about it anyway and to see what we can do. Sooner or later, Lord willing, if we can get just all we need is a PA, and we'll be broadcasting this all over the place. And I'm certainly hoping that we can get that soon. So be praying for all of that. Pray for our services tomorrow, and looking forward to a great day. Let's have a prayer together now, shall we? Heavenly Father, we thank you so much for all the blessings that you've given to us, and we never want to come before you without stopping and pausing and just remembering how good you are. And we worship you, we praise you, and we honor you this evening. And Father, I just pray that you would meet the needs of these prayer requests that were sent in, some unspoken ones and some sickness and financial provision. Lord, you know the need of every heart. And so we lift it up before you and ask you to work in a mighty way and just help each one of them, we pray. Lord, bless our services tomorrow. We want the Holy Spirit to move. Thank you, Lord, for the new mixer, for working on people's hearts to bring that in. Hopefully it'll be pretty smooth tomorrow. And thank you for providing that. And we're looking forward to using it. Bless the musicians, the choir, the singers, of course, the preaching in the junior church and all over the place and all the things that will be happening here on our property tomorrow. And we'll just thank you for it. Give us a good night's rest tonight, Lord. And we just want to be used for thy glory. So give us a good night's rest that we can serve you with all of our heart tomorrow. And we thank you for it in Jesus' name. Amen. Well, as always, thank you so much for being with me. I'm looking forward to church tomorrow. We're going to have a good time. And always like church on Sunday. Amen. Get to see everybody. So we'll see you there. Don't forget, Sunday school is at 9 o'clock. We'll be talking about Cain and Abel. Lesson number 5 in our series. And so you'll want to be in your places for that. Well, here's a long song. And it's okay for me to close out with it if the segue button, it was smooth the whole time. Do I dare hit it again? Let me see. Maybe I didn't hit it. There we go. This is All the Glory Belongs to Jesus by Barbara Burke, requested by Raquel Soriano. It's got a long intro. and a long song, and I'm getting out of here. Y'all have a great night. We'll see you in the morning.

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I hope to see you Sunday at CBC, Noncommilarian East, Zone 1, Ordinetta. 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
1: Hey, this is Pastor Galyon. I hope you're having a good day. Thank you for listening to Anchor Radio, CBC Ordineta.

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1: Hosea chapter 4, verse 1. Hear the word of the Lord, ye children of Israel. For the Lord hath a controversy with the inhabitants of the land, because there is no truth, nor mercy, nor knowledge of God in the land. Let me define the four key words in this verse. Word number one, controversy, simply means an argument. Word number two, truth. They were playing church. They had the wrong beliefs, which led to wrong actions. Word number three, mercy. Proper actions and holiness in response to wrong actions. And word number four, knowledge. There is no knowledge of God in the land. The people weren't soul winning. They weren't adding him to their daily conversations. The people had a wrong relationship with their God. Listen again to the verse. Hear the word of the Lord, ye children of Israel. For the Lord hath a controversy, an argument, with the inhabitants of the land, because there is no truth, wrong beliefs, nor mercy, wrong reactions to others' faults, nor knowledge of God in the land. The people didn't talk about God. I wonder, does God have a controversy with you? Something to think about.
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Chapter 4. And he began again to teach by the seaside, and there was gathered unto him a great multitude, so that he entered into a ship and sat in the sea, and the whole multitude was by the sea on the land. And he taught them many things by parables, and said unto them in his doctrine, Hearken. Behold, there went out a sower to sow. And it came to pass, as he sowed, some fell by the wayside, and the fowls of the air came and devoured it up. And some fell on stony ground, where it had not much earth, and immediately it sprang up, because it had no depth of earth, but when the sun was up it was scorched, and because it had no root, it withered away. And some fell among thorns, and the thorns grew up and choked it, and it yielded no fruit. And other fell on good ground, and did yield fruit that sprang up and increased, and brought forth some 30, and some 60, and some 100. And he said unto them, He that hath ears to hear, let him hear. And when he was alone, they that were about him with the 12 asked of him the parable. And he said unto them, Unto you it is given to know the mystery of the kingdom of God, but unto them that are without all these things are done in parables, that seeing they may see and not perceive, and hearing they may hear and not understand, lest at any time they should be converted, and their sins should be forgiven them. And he said unto them, Know ye not this parable? And how then will ye know all parables? The sower soweth the word. And these are they by the wayside where the word is sown. But when they have heard, Satan cometh immediately, and taketh away the word that was sown in their hearts. And these are they likewise which are sown on stony ground, who when they have heard the word immediately receive it with gladness, and have no root in themselves, and so endure but for a time. Afterward, when affliction or persecution ariseth for the word's sake, immediately they are offended. And these are they which are sown among thorns, such as hear the word, and the cares of this world, and the deceitfulness of riches, and the lusts of other things entering in, choke the word, and it becometh unfruitful. And these are they which are sown on good ground, such as hear the word, and receive it, and bring forth fruit, some 30-fold, some 60, and some 100. And he said unto them, Is a candle brought to be put under a bushel, or under a bed, and not to be set on a candlestick? For there is nothing hid which shall not be manifested, neither was anything kept secret, but that it should come abroad. If any man have ears to hear, let him hear. And he said unto them, Take heed what ye hear. With what measure ye meet, it shall be measured to you, and unto you that hear shall more be given. For he that hath, to him shall be given, and he that hath not, from him shall be taken even that which he hath. And he said, So is the kingdom of God, as if a man should cast seed into the ground, and should sleep, and rise night and day, and the seed should spring and grow up, he knoweth not how. For the earth bringeth forth fruit of herself, first the blade, then the ear, after that the full corn in the ear. But when the fruit is brought forth, immediately he putteth in the sickle, because the harvest is come. And he said, Whereunto shall we liken the kingdom of God, or with what comparison shall we compare it? It is like a grain of mustard seed, which when it is sown in the earth is less than all the seeds that be in the earth. But when it is sown, it groweth up, and becometh greater than all herbs, and shooteth out great branches, so that the fowls of the air may lodge under the shadow of it. And with many such parables spake he the word unto them, as they were able to hear it. But without a parable spake he not unto them. And when they were alone, he expounded all things to his disciples. And the same day, when the even was come, he saith unto them, Let us pass over unto the other side. And when they had sent away the multitude, they took him even as he was in the ship. And there were also with him other little ships. And there arose a great storm of wind, and the waves beat into the ship, so that it was now full. And he was in the hinder part of the ship, asleep on a pillow. And they awake him, and say unto him, Master, carest thou not that we perish? And he arose and rebuked the wind, and said unto the sea, Peace, be still. And the wind ceased, and there was a great calm. And he said unto them, Why are ye so fearful? How is it that ye have no faith? And they feared exceedingly, and said one to another,
What manner of man is this, that even the wind and the sea obey him?

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Chapter 4. Now I said that the heir, as long as he is a child, differeth nothing from a servant, though he be lord of all, but is under tutors and governors until the time appointed of the father. Even so, we, when we were children, were in bondage under the elements of the world. But when the fullness of the time was come, God sent forth his Son, made of a woman, made under the law, to redeem them that were under the law, that we might receive the adoption of sons. And because ye are sons, God hath sent forth the Spirit of his Son into your hearts, crying, Abba, Father. Wherefore thou art no more a servant, but a son, and if a son, than an heir of God through Christ. Howbeit, then when ye knew not God, ye did service unto them which by nature are no gods. But now, after that ye have known God, or rather are known of God, how turn ye again to the weak and beggarly elements whereunto ye desire again to be in bondage? Ye observe days and months and times and years. I am afraid of you, lest I have bestowed upon you labor in vain. Brethren, I beseech you, be as I am, for I am as ye are. Ye have not injured me at all. Ye know how through infirmity of the flesh I preached the gospel unto you at the first, and my temptation which was in my flesh ye despised not nor rejected, but received me as an angel of God, even as Christ Jesus. Where is then the blessedness ye spake of? For I bear you record, that if it had been possible, ye would have plucked out your own eyes and have given them to me. Am I therefore become your enemy, because I tell you the truth? They zealously affect you, but not well. Yea, they would exclude you, that ye might affect them. But it is good to be zealously affected always in a good thing, and not only when I am present with you. My little children, of whom I travail in birth again until Christ be formed in you, I desire to be present with you now and to change my voice, for I stand in doubt of you. Tell me, ye that desire to be under the law, do ye not hear the law? For it is written that Abraham had two sons, the one by a bondmaid, the other by a free woman. But he who was of the bondwoman was born after the flesh, but he of the free woman was by promise. Which things are an allegory? For these are the two covenants, the one from the Mount Sinai, which gendereth to bondage, which is Agar. For this Agar is Mount Sinai in Arabia, and answereth to Jerusalem, which now is, and is in bondage with her children. But Jerusalem, which is above, is free, which is the mother of us all. For it is written, Rejoice, thou barren that bearest not, break forth and cry, thou that travailest not. For the desolate hath many more children than she which hath an husband. Now we, brethren, as Isaac was, are the children of promise. But as then he that was born after the flesh persecuted him that was born after the Spirit, even so it is now. Nevertheless, what saith the Scripture? Cast out the bondwoman and her son, for the son of the bondwoman shall not be heir with the son of the free woman. So then, brethren, we are not children of the bondwoman, but of the free.

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0: How do you do? Have you ever known someone who seemed hopeless, someone who needed help, but whose values were so distorted that he took advantage of those who tried to help him? The man in the following story was like that. He might have gone to an early grave, but for the people who didn't give up on him. Using tough love, they led him to a place where his heart and mind and life were unshackled. Unshackled, dramatizing true life stories, is produced in Chicago by Pacific Garden Mission. The number of homeless people who've come to Pacific Garden Mission during the last 115 years can't be counted. But a safe guess would be hundreds of thousands. Some stay only for a short while, long enough to get on their feet. Some stay months or even a year or longer as they prepare to go out and help others. The mission is there for those in need, providing food, shelter and clothing, even medical and dental care. And everything is given without charge. And to help the homeless rebuild their shattered lives, the mission also offers counseling, a way out of discouragement and into a new life. Now for broadcast around the earth, here is program number 2165 in the series Unshackled, the program that makes you face yourself and think. It's a familiar story, a boy who grew up without many friends, who turned to alcohol in his loneliness, only to find that alcohol turned on him. What's different is the way his story turned out. But we'll let him tell you that. This is the true story of Michael Tharp, right now on Unshackled.
1: I never seemed to have close friends growing up in Hammond, Indiana. Both my parents drank. Because my dad changed jobs frequently, we moved a lot. I went to 7 schools in 8 years and had a hard time adjusting. My sister was 9 years older than I, so we didn't play together either. Dad was gone a lot, and after he started his own furniture business, we saw even less of him. I didn't excel at anything, and the teachers passed me because they felt sorry for me, until I reached high school. Then I had to face Dad with the bad news.
2: What do you mean you were asked to leave school?
1: I've never done very well. They don't want to help me in high school. They figure either get it or you don't. I don't.
2: You could learn if you put your mind to it.
1: I don't want to go back to school, Dad. I never liked it.
2: Well, you're not going to hang around home and do nothing. Either get a job or join the army.
1: I enlisted in the Army for 3 years, and my attitude was still just do enough to get by. I wasted more time trying to beat the system than if I'd done the job right in the first place. Alcohol became so important that every time I got a pass, I'd go to the PX for beer and cigarettes. Once, when I was drag racing, I hit an armored personnel carrier broadside. But nothing came of it. When my enlistment was over, I went home expecting a hero's welcome, only to be disappointed.
2: What's the matter with you, Michael? You've been moping around for months now.
1: I don't know. Everybody I used to know has gone to college, gone to service, or just gone away. It's kind of depressing around here.
2: Well, maybe you should re-enlist.
1: I don't want to go back in the Army. It's too dangerous. A tank ran over me once while I was sleeping.
2: Good grief.
1: Yeah. The treads missed me, or I'd be dead.
2: What about the Navy?
1: Nah. I think I'll try the Air Force. They don't have any tanks. I joined the Air Force and was sent to Shreveport, Louisiana, where most of the people were non-commissioned officers or married. I was neither. So once again, I had few friends. For a while, I spent my free time in the NCO club drinking and watching TV. Then I bought the biggest motorcycle made by Harley and took off on a new lifestyle.
3: Hey, you sure you can handle that hog, Airman?
1: Positive, Sergeant.
3: Not exactly an image the Air Force promotes for its men, black leather and all. Looks more like the Hell's Angels.
1: So what? Motorcycle riding is a sports activity. and the Air Force does promote that. With black leather boots, t-shirt, and jeans, I looked like a loser and started acting like one. I even got involved with a group of bikers in the Hell's Angels. I became a hustler and a con man, getting into petty theft. Some of the things I did could have landed me in jail, and some might have killed me. Like the time I was going 80 miles an hour and hit a car head on. And I wasn't seriously injured. But 6 months before my tour was finished, I got into real trouble.
3: All right, break it up. Grab him. Yeah. You're under arrest, Airman, for assaulting a non-commissioned officer. Maybe some time in the stockade will cool you down. Now get him out of here.
1: I was busted in rank and had my pay greatly reduced. But 6 months later, I was a free man out of the Air Force. The service in the bottle had been crutches for me, keeping me from a tough world I wasn't ready to face. So I went home to live with my parents. I'd been there about a month when I heard a heavy thud in the kitchen one day. Mom? Mom, are you okay? Oh, no. Mom! I need an ambulance at 17903 Park Avenue. My mom collapsed. There's a lot of blood on the floor. Hurry!
2: What's wrong? Oh... Oh, no.
1: Help's coming, Dad. Dad went with Mom in the ambulance to the hospital. I never saw her again. Never got to tell her I loved her. What she meant to me as a friend. I decided to move into a cheap hotel. But most of the time, I was at work or in a bar. Dad was drinking heavily, too. We spent more time together, growing closer.
2: Well, I sold the business, finally.
1: Well, you'll have more time for drinking now.
2: Yeah. I should have sold sooner. I was gone too much all these years. Yeah, when you get married, don't let work interfere with your home life, huh?
1: I'll remember that.
2: Say, hey, there's a pretty girl.
1: Oh, yeah. Think I'll introduce myself. Hello there. My name's Michael. What's yours?
4: Linda.
1: Oh, Linda, this is my dad.
2: Hiya.
1: Can I buy you a drink?
4: Sure.
1: Linda and I began dating, and within 6 months, we were married. Less than a year after that, my father died. Within a 2-year period, I'd lost both my parents from alcohol abuse. But I still didn't understand the consequences of drinking. Inheriting $100,000 from my father, I bought a house, a car, and a motorcycle. But a year later, I was back in debt.
4: I just can't believe we're broke again.
1: Well, you know how it is. Easy come, easy go.
4: We need to save more, Michael.
1: Why? We're both working.
4: Maybe not for much longer. I'm pregnant.
1: Uh-oh. Our son was born in 1971. I was 30 years old, and suddenly, I was no longer the center of attention with my wife, no matter how hard I tried. So I turned again to the world of motorcycles, booze, and fast cars. Since I was faithful to my wife, I thought it was okay. But within 5 years, it was all over. What are you doing?
4: What does it look like? I'm packing.
1: Why?
4: You just don't get it, do you, Michael? We lost the house, so we have to move.
1: Well, where are you going?
4: To my parents for a while.
1: Well, tell them thanks for the $500. I filed for bankruptcy.
4: Well, I filed for divorce.
1: Well, that's probably just as well. Being married isn't my bag. Indifferent to the divorce, I moved into the basement apartment of a house where a young woman lived upstairs with her mother. One day I came home drunk and went upstairs.
5: Oh, hi there.
1: Hello. I just came back from a high school reunion, and I brought you something.
5: What's that?
1: This is a bucket of vodka.
5: Ooh.
1: And this is a crab roll.
5: Uh-huh.
1: Ever see a crab roll?
5: No.
1: Me neither. I see them run, though. You want to go out?
5: Sure, let's go.
1: We began dating, and a month later we were living together. I thought I had it all. A good job, booze, and a new girlfriend. But again, I ruined it.
5: You're home early.
1: I quit my job.
5: Why?
1: It interfered with my drinking.
5: No paychecks will interfere with your drinking, too, you know.
1: I already signed up for unemployment. I can live on the weekly benefits.
5: How can you do that when you quit?
1: You have to know how to play the game. Besides, you're working.
5: Why should I support you?
1: You won't. The unemployment will.
5: What an attitude.
1: My father always spent too much time working, and not enough time drinking. I'm not going to make that mistake.
5: You're a con man, Michael.
1: I was definitely a con man. Although I worked odd jobs now and then, mostly I collected unemployment for a year and a half. Then my girlfriend got tired of my not working and walked out. Because I really cared about her, I was devastated. I had to get a real job when my unemployment ended. But because of my heavy drinking, they fired me. I was broke and reduced to living in my car. This was my first real taste of street life. And the taste was bitter. I didn't have a real friend anywhere.
0: Michael was about to meet a friend he'd never forget. More about that in a moment. If you'd like to have a copy of one of these dramatic testimonies, we have just the gift for you. And here's Dave Saulnier, superintendent of Pacific Garden Mission, to tell you more.
6: What we have is another beautifully illustrated comic book by artist Bill Waters. This comic book is Donna Disser's true story as it was originally broadcast on Unshackled. The small book tells of a young lady who searched for meaning and purpose in life through college parties and alcohol. It captures all the drama, heartbreak, and hope of a woman God restores to new life. You'll find this a compelling and inspirational story that you'll want to share with others.
0: And because we offer this comic book to you as a gift, we hope you will share it with others.
6: That's right. The Donna Disser comic book will delight not only children, but adults as well. People who might turn aside from an ordinary track will find themselves turning the pages of this illustrated booklet. Sharing this comic book with others is a great way to tell them the good news of salvation. And Donna's testimony is followed by an invitation to receive Christ.
0: Besides being beautifully drawn and free for the asking, this comic book is small.
6: Small enough to fit in your pocket, ready to give to someone as the Lord leads you. It's even small enough to slip into an envelope and mail to that person you know who could use a day brightener, an encouraging word. That's why we offer this comic book to you. It's a very special way to spread the gospel.
0: For your free copy of the Donna Disser comic book, write to Pacific Garden Mission, Chicago, Illinois, 60605. 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
1: It was late November, and snow was on the ground. So I spent most of my time in bars, working sporadically to buy cigarettes and booze. But I continued to live in my car. Then one day, I stumbled into the Hammond City Rescue Mission.
2: Good morning.
1: Man, it's cold out there.
2: Oh. Oh, come on in and get warm. Would you like something hot to drink?
1: Oh, I sure would. I've been living in my car for weeks now. I can't stand it much longer.
2: Well, you're welcome to stay here if you'd like. We can find work for you to do as a laborer around the mission.
1: Well, I broke my foot about a month ago, so there's some things I can't do. But I'm willing to work for my keep.
2: Good. My name's John, and you're?
1: Michael. What do you do here?
2: Well, I'm studying to be a preacher.
1: Oh. Well, I don't want any part of that.
2: Fair enough. Come on, let's get that hot drink.
1: I lived in the mission for about 6 months, working my way up from general laborer to night manager. During that time, John talked to me about Jesus. At first, I didn't want anything to do with the gospel. Then I started asking questions.
2: Well, everyone needs Christ, Michael.
1: Well, I sure need something. But what does it do for you to ask Christ into your life?
7: Well, first of all, your sins are covered. When you believe by faith that Christ paid the penalty, God forgives you and welcomes you into his family. From then on, you have the gift of eternal life. Jesus said in John 5:24, "Verily, verily, I say unto you, he that heareth my word and believeth on him that sent me hath everlasting life, and shall not come into condemnation, but is passed from death unto life."
1: But how does that help me live now?
7: Well, God also gives you the gift of his Holy Spirit, the best friend you'll ever have, and he helps you live better now. 2 Corinthians 1:21 and 22 says, "And now he which establisheth us with you in Christ and hath anointed us is God, who hath also sealed us and given the earnest of the Spirit in our hearts."
1: What do I have to do?
7: Ask God's forgiveness and receive Christ into your heart and life.
1: Well, I'll think about it. I thought about it, and one night about 11 o'clock, I called John at home. But he was still working on his bus route. His wife said she'd have him call back when he got home, which he did about midnight. I told him I needed Jesus in my life, and he drove right over to see me. It was snowing outside as I climbed into his little red car.
7: You don't know how thrilled I am, Michael, that you're ready to receive Christ.
1: The Lord knows I need help.
7: All right. Now, you believe in your heart that Christ died for your sins?
1: Yes.
7: And you believe God raised him from the dead by the power of his Holy Spirit?
1: Yes.
7: Well, Michael, why don't you pray now? And in your own words, ask God's forgiveness and thank him for sending Jesus.
1: I prayed because I knew I needed Jesus, but I didn't really want to change. I just wanted God's help while I kept doing my own thing. So I continued the cycle of drinking, losing jobs, and getting unemployment. Then I decided to move to Texas. Using a $900 tax refund, I bought clothes, food, and beer, and set out hitchhiking. A month later, when I got to Houston, I stayed at a halfway house until I found a job as a mechanic. My boss was a Korean Christian.
0: So, how you like living at Mission?
1: It's a roof over my head. But I'll be glad to have my own place again. It's hard getting up at 4 in the morning.
0: Well, if you want to start work, you stay in back room here behind body shop.
1: Oh, that's great.
0: It's air conditioned. I pay you percent of labor withdraw every week, okay?
1: Sounds good to me.
0: Maybe life get better for you.
1: Although my boss never talked to me about Jesus, he lived his faith. And I took advantage of his kindness. I helped myself to one of his cars whenever I got drunk and wanted to go bar hopping. One night I was arrested for driving drunk and spent 21 days in jail. When I got out, I went back to the shop.
0: So, Michael, you out of jail now?
1: Yeah. I'm sorry for what I did. I guess I owe you some money for the car being towed.
0: It was expensive. You want to work or pay back the towing charge?
1: You'll let me do that?
0: Yes. You can't work until charge is paid.
1: After I repaid the towing bill, he let me stay on working. Then I got drunk and again helped myself to his car. This time I had an accident that smashed in the door, so he fired me. That night I waited in front of the shop where I was supposed to meet a friend.
8: Hey, Michael, what are you doing out here, huh?
1: I got fired today.
8: Oh, how come?
1: I had an accident with one of the cars I borrowed.
8: Well, let's get drunk anyway. You got any money?
1: Yeah. He gave me 20 bucks.
8: Well, let's go.
1: Now we can come back after he's gone and raid the refrigerator.
9: Hey, what is this place you keep talking about? The rib? Huh. Oh, yeah, that's it. You're ripping me.
1: No. It's the...

0: You could spend 10 days in detox? Man, you're crazy.
1: I need help, buddy.
0: Well, you won't get it here. They said there's a waiting list to get in.
1: Yeah, I know. But I hear they need cooks, so I'm gonna apply.
0: Well, what do you want to stay here for, man? I mean, it's a one-year program.
1: Well, we don't have to finish it. We'll just stay long enough to get some cash in the car. And then we can leave. My buddy and I started the rehabilitation program together. And things were going well for a few months. Then one day he came in drunk.
0: Hey, let's shake this place, man. It's a drag.
1: You're drunk.
0: So what? Man can have a drink if he wants.
1: Look, I've been sober for 2 months, and I don't want any part of that. Go on, get out of here. That night during the service, I went down front. Out of 10 people, I was the last. Lord, I want to try and stop drinking. And I'm asking for your help, because I can't seem to do it alone. I'll give it a year. I'll give you and this mission a year to rebuild the mess I made in the last 45 years. I finished the program. After completing my year at the mission, I shared a place with another guy and started saving money. When he got married, I set up my own apartment with the furniture his fiance no longer wanted. At last, I had everything I needed for the good life. A job, a truck, a home and furniture. And I wasn't drinking. But neither was I living for God. And a year later, I knew something was wrong. One day, my boss confronted me.
0: What's wrong?
1: I don't know.
0: Something's got to change, Michael. You can't seem to get along with the people around you at all.
1: Well, I get ticked off at what they do.
0: Either you get help, or you can leave the company.
1: Okay.
0: Why don't you try God? I'll give you the name of a church you can go to.
1: To please my boss, I drove to the Sugar Creek Church. But the people were too fancy for me, so I left. Meanwhile, my anger grew. Twice I got into fights with my neighbors over loud music. Once I grabbed a machete and went after a guy, but came to my senses just in time. Another time, I pushed a guy into a wall. I'd never had problems like these before. But then, I'd never dealt with life on that level, without alcohol. A drunk for 27 years, I was learning to live without my crutch. My boss talked with me again.
0: Michael, there's a Living Hope program at my church for recovering alcoholics. It's a support group. Would you like to give it a try?
1: Sure, I'll go. I've got nothing to lose.
0: It's based on the gospel of Jesus Christ. With him, all things are possible.
1: I began going to meetings twice a week. Since I'd been dry for more than a year, people couldn't understand why I was there. But Satan was causing a hate in me I couldn't handle. Driving home from a meeting one night, I talked to God. I can't fight this alone, Lord. I'm sick of the hatred and anger. Come into my life and get Satan off my back. I'll do whatever you want. A big weight was lifted from me, and I knew Satan was no longer in charge. I began to grow an understanding of the gospel. I saw that not only did I need to ask God's forgiveness, but I needed to ask forgiveness from the people I'd hurt over the years. The Lord gave me the courage to call my ex-wife.
2: Hello?
1: Hi, Linda. It's me, Michael.
2: Michael? It's been a long time.
1: 8 years since I last talked with you. I'm a Christian now. I received Christ into my life.
2: I heard you were sober,

0: I've been waiting for you to call.
1: I wanted to ask your forgiveness for the way I treated you and our son all these years.
0: I'm a believer too, Michael. And I've already forgiven you. Would you like to talk to your son?
1: I hadn't talked to my son in 15 years. But the Lord brought us back together. My pastor offered to pay the plane fare so he could visit. And he came on my birthday in 1990. God has been good to me. He gave me a desire to start a ministry at the shoulder called Sweet Fellowship. We go there once a month to pray, sing praises, testify, and give an invitation to receive Christ. And then we share refreshments. God is very, very real, and the best friend I ever had.
2: 2 Peter 3:9 tells us, "The Lord is not slack concerning his promise, as some men count slackness, but is long-suffering to usward, not willing that any should perish, but that all should come to repentance." If you know someone like Michael, resisting salvation, or if that someone is you, remember, God is waiting with open arms. You may want to get in touch with Pacific Garden Mission, Chicago, Illinois, 60605. The telephone number in Chicago, area 312-922-1462. 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

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And remember to tell the manager of this station that you appreciate Unshackled. This is program number 2,165. Heard in the true story of Michael Tharp were Rob Maxey, Belinda Bremner, Helen Cutting, Doug Dudley, and Russ Reed. 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Someone is waiting for your

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0: Who is Jesus Christ? Christ is the light of the world. John chapter 8, verse 12 tells us, Then spake Jesus again unto them, saying, I am the light of the world. He that followeth me shall not walk in darkness, but shall have the light of life. Have you ever known a blind person? They may have eyes, but they cannot see with them. They may be in the light, but their world is still darkness. They must depend on others often to help lead them about. They cannot get along as well as those who can see, who enjoy the light. Jesus said that he is the light of the world. Those who are following him get to walk in that light and do not have to walk in darkness. He opens our eyes so that we can see what is hidden to others. We don't have to stumble as those who walk about in the night. It is always day for us. Interesting how that God in the beginning, before he made anything else, said, Let there be light. He made a light to rule the day, and he made a light to rule the night. And one day, when we are in heaven, there will be no sun or moon. Jesus will be the light of heaven. My friend, we don't have to walk in darkness when we have Jesus. He illuminates our path so that we can place our feet in sure places. Walk in his light today. Follow him.
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Did you know that your life consists of time? In one direction, the future goes on and on and on. In the other direction, the past goes all the way back behind you. But the present just goes by blip. How does the present go by? It goes by as a blip. Wouldn't it be foolish if we just lived for the blip? What can we do with the present? How about this? Why don't we use the present to plan the future so we'll enjoy the past, because memories are eternal. Let's resolve to make good ones. In 1 John chapter 3, verse 16, the Bible says, "Hereby perceive we the love of God, because he laid down his life for us." And we ought to lay down our lives for the brethren. You don't have to lay down your life all at once. You can do it minute by minute. In the present. Did you know your life is time? What are you going to do with it? How are you going to spend it? On yourself or others? Boy, maybe, just maybe, you ought to work on spending it the right way, because you surely can't save it. Right now in the present, are you making some kind of eternal memories? Do you know, 40 years ago, I decided to make my memories at Hiles Anderson College. Most difficult decision I ever made. Scared to death. I wonder what would happen. People thought I was foolish to leave Tennessee, to take a pay cut and go to unaccredited Bible college. Wonder what's happened. Well, it says in the Bible in 1 Corinthians 2:9, "Eye hath not seen, nor ear heard, neither have entered into the heart of man the things that God hath prepared for them that love him." Why don't we work today to make sure our words and our deeds are spent on the present correctly, showing someone that we care about them and that we love them. This is Pete Cowling.

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0: This is A Light for Your Pathway, the daily reading of a proverb. All scripture portions are from the King James Version of the Bible. And now, today's proverb. Today's Light for Your Pathway comes from Proverbs chapter 21. The king's heart is in the hand of the Lord, as the rivers of water he turneth it whithersoever he will. Every way of man is right in his own eyes, but the Lord pondereth the hearts. To do justice and judgment is more acceptable to the Lord than sacrifice. An high look and a proud heart in the plowing of the wicked is sin. The thoughts of the diligent tend only to plenteousness, but of everyone that is hasty, only to want. The getting of treasures by a lying tongue is a vanity tossed to and fro of them that seek death. The robbery of the wicked shall destroy them, because they refuse to do judgment. The way of man is froward and strange, but as for the pure, his work is right. It is better to dwell in a corner of the housetop than with a brawling woman in a wide house. The soul of the wicked desireth evil, his neighbor findeth no favor in his eyes. When the scorner is punished, the simple is made wise, and when the wise is instructed, he receiveth knowledge. The righteous man wisely considereth the house of the wicked, but God overthroweth the wicked for their wickedness. Whoso stoppeth his ears at the cry of the poor, he also shall cry himself, but shall not be heard. A gift in secret pacifieth anger, and a reward in the bosom strong wrath. It is joy to the just to do judgment, but destruction shall be to the workers of iniquity. The man that wandereth out of the way of understanding shall remain in the congregation of the dead. He that loveth pleasure shall be a poor man. He that loveth wine and oil shall not be rich. The wicked shall be a ransom for the righteous, and the transgressor for the upright. It is better to dwell in the wilderness than with a contentious and an angry woman. There is treasure to be desired, and oil in the dwelling of the wise, but a foolish man spendeth it up. He that followeth after righteousness and mercy findeth life, righteousness, and honor. A wise man scaleth the city of the mighty, and casteth down the strength of the confidence thereof. Whoso keepeth his mouth and his tongue keepeth his soul from troubles. Proud and haughty scorner is his name who dealeth in proud wrath. The desire of the slothful killeth him, for his hands refuse to labor. He coveteth greedily all the day long, but the righteous giveth and spareth not. The sacrifice of the wicked is abomination. How much more when he bringeth it with a wicked mind? A false witness shall perish, but the man that heareth speaketh constantly. A wicked man hardeneth his face, but as for the upright he directeth his way. There is no wisdom, nor understanding, nor counsel against the Lord. The horse is prepared against the day of battle, but safety is of the Lord. We trust that the power of God's Word on today's edition of Light for Your Pathway was a blessing. Tune in again to Light for Your Pathway.
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John chapter 4, Jesus was dealing with a woman of Samaria. He asked her to get him a drink from the well, and she was surprised that he spoke with her because of the great racial animosity between the Jews and the Samaritans. He told her that he could give her water in her soul such that she would never thirst again. In other words, he told her that he could satisfy her heart's desire to be right with God and on her way to heaven. Then he told her to go get her husband, and she said she had no husband. Jesus then said, John chapter 4, verse 17 and 18, "Thou hast well said, I have no husband, for thou hast had five husbands, and he whom thou now hast is not thy husband, and that thou saidest thou truly." Jesus confronted her with her adulterous ways. Soul winners, listen to me. Don't be afraid to confront the issue. Be as tactful as possible, but sometimes there is no sweet and easy way to say what needs to be said. A great man put it this way: there is no settling of the son question until you settle the sin question. Something to think about.

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